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1: This is Akashvani, the news read by Renu Kataria. The Union Cabinet has approved 5 projects worth over 13,000 crore rupees, including 4 railway and 1 highway project. Briefing media after the meeting in New Delhi yesterday, Information Broadcasting Minister Ashwini Vaishnaw said, the Union Cabinet has cleared 4 multi-tracking projects of railway covering 8 districts across 4 states of West Bengal, Odisha, Tamil Nadu and Andhra Pradesh. He said with total estimated cost of 9,450 crore rupees, the projects are scheduled for completion by 2030-31.
2: Five major decisions have been taken. The first 4 projects are related to the railways, while the 5th is a highway project. The first 4 railway projects include the quadrupling of the Howrah-Chennai main railway route and the quadrupling of the Cuttack-Paradeep railway line. The 5th project is the construction of a 4-lane highway from Muzaffarpur via Sitamadi to Sonbarsa. These projects, with a total cost of 13,041 crore rupees, were approved by the cabinet today.
3: Total 13,041 crore rupees ke projects cabinet ne approve kiye.
1: Mr. Vaishnaw informed that the cabinet has also approved the upgradation of the Muzaffarpur Sitamari Sonbarsa section of National Highway 22 in Bihar to 4-lane standard at a total capital cost of over 3,590 crore rupees. Defence Minister Rajnath Singh will hold a bilateral meeting with the Defence Minister of Japan, Shinzo Koizumi, in New Delhi today. The meeting is expected to further strengthen bilateral defence relations, enhance strategic trust and cooperation, promote stability and security in the Indo-Pacific region. The two ministers will exchange views on deeper maritime security cooperation and closer defence equipment and technology collaboration under the Make in India framework. Defence Ministry said that the meeting provides an opportunity to build a roadmap for further advancing bilateral defence and security cooperation. Defence Secretary Rajesh Kumar Singh has concluded his 2-day visit to Armenia. During the visit, he held bilateral meetings with Deputy Defence Minister of Armenia, Karen Brutyan, and First Deputy Defence Minister and Chief of General Staff of Armenia, Edward Asrian. The Defence Ministry said that the discussions covered the entire gamut of ongoing defence and military technical cooperation, with particular emphasis on capacity building, training, military technical cooperation and defence research and development. The deadline for submitting applications in the ongoing Special Intensive Revision SIR in Delhi has been extended till 24th of this month. According to the Chief Electoral Officer of Delhi, under the revised schedule, the draft electoral roll will now be published on 31st of this month. The last date to file claims and objections will be 30th of next month. The process of resolving these objections will be completed by 31st October, followed by the publication of the final electoral roll on 4th November. The Ministry of Education has informed that the last date for online registration for Yuva Sangam Phase 7 has been extended till 31st of this month. The Ministry said that the extension will provide an additional opportunity

to eligible youth from across the country to register and participate in this unique youth exchange program. Earlier, the last date to register for Yuva Sangam Phase 7 was 18th August. Interested youth aged between 18 to 30 years, including students of higher education institutions, NSS volunteers and young professionals, can register through the official Yuva Sangam portal. Bangladesh will hold its presidential election today, with lawmakers set to choose between the ruling BNP stalwart Mirza Fakhrul Islam Alamgir and 11-party opposition alliance candidate Colonel Oli Ahmed. In badminton, Indian shuttlers will be in action on the pre-quarterfinals day at the BWF World Championships at the Indira Gandhi Indoor Stadium in New Delhi. Indian ace and former world champion PV Sindhu will lock horns with third seed Wang Ziyi of China in the women's singles. Indian debutant Ayush Shetty will be up against 11th seed Alvi Farhan of Indonesia in the men's singles. And in hockey, Indian women's team will face England today in their final Pool D match of the FIH Hockey World Cup at Wegener Stadium in Amstelveen. The match will begin at 6:30 p.m. IST. And that is the end of this news bulletin.

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0: Good morning. I'm Anuja Kumar. The headlines. Union Cabinet approves four multi-tracking railway projects covering eight districts of West Bengal, Odisha, Tamil Nadu and Andhra Pradesh. Cabinet also clears four laning of Muzaffarpur-Sitamarhi-Sonbarsa section of NH-22 in Bihar. Union Home Minister Amit Shah to chair Southern Zonal Council meeting at Kovalam in Tamil Nadu this morning. Fourth round of India-Singapore Ministerial Roundtable to be held in Singapore today. Bangladesh to go to polls today to elect a new president. US President Donald Trump declares economic warfare against Iran, threatens economic punishment for any country helping Tehran. And Indian women's team to take on England in their final Pool D match of AFIH Hockey World Cup in Amstelveen this evening. And now the news in detail. The Union Cabinet has approved five projects worth over 13,000 crore rupees, including four railway and one highway project. Briefing media after the meeting in New Delhi yesterday, Information and Broadcasting Minister Ashwini Vaishnaw said the Union Cabinet has cleared four multi-tracking projects of railways covering eight districts across four states of West Bengal, Odisha, Tamil Nadu and Andhra Pradesh. He said with total estimated cost of 9,450 crore rupees, the projects are scheduled for completion by 2030-31.
1: Five major decisions have been taken. The first four projects are related to the railways, while the fifth is the highway project. The first four railway projects include the quadrupling of the Howrah-Chennai main railway route and the quadrupling of the Cuttack-Paradip railway line. The fifth project is the construction of a four-lane highway from Muzaffarpur via Sitamarhi to Sonbarsa. These projects, with a total cost of 13,041 crore rupees, were approved by the cabinet today.
2: Total 13,041 crore rupees ke projects cabinet ne approved kiye.
0: Mr. Vaishnaw informed that the cabinet has also approved the upgradation of the Muzaffarpur-Sitamarhi-Sonbarsa section of National Highway 22 in Bihar to a four-lane standard at a total capital cost of over 3,590 crore rupees.
3: The project is becoming a major lifeline for the entire Bihar. It starts from Sonbarsa on the Nepal border and passes through Sitamarhi and Muzaffarpur. It will create a complete transport artery which will benefit Bihar for many years. It is an 83-kilometer brownfield project under which the existing road will be upgraded into a four-lane highway with an investment of 3,591 crore rupees.
0: Union Home Minister Amit Shah will chair 31st meeting of the Southern Zonal Council at Kovalam near Chennai in Tamil Nadu this morning. The meeting is likely to focus on issues requiring coordination between the centre and southern states and union territories. The Southern Zonal Council comprises Andhra Pradesh, Karnataka, Kerala, Tamil Nadu and Telangana, along with union territories of Puducherry, Andaman and Nicobar Islands and Lakshadweep. Chief ministers of the southern states and three union territories, Puducherry, Andaman, Nicobar Islands and Lakshadweep, are participating in the meeting. More from our correspondent.
4: Six chief ministers, Tamil Nadu Chief Minister Joseph Vijay, Karnataka Chief Minister D.K. Shivakumar, Kerala Chief Minister Satishan, Telangana Chief Minister Revanth Reddy, Andhra Pradesh Chief Minister Chandrababu Naidu and Puducherry Chief Minister Rangasamy are set to participate in the conference. Andaman Nicobar Islands and Lakshadweep administrators are also likely to participate in the meeting. High-ranking officials including chief secretaries and home secretaries from the respective states will also participate in the event. Discussions will be held on various key issues including interstate cooperation, economic growth, industrial investments, strengthening partnership, infrastructure development, water resource sharing, education, healthcare, information technology, disaster management, crime prevention and border disputes will be discussed in this meeting. Meanwhile, Home Minister Amit Shah was received by the BJP state president and other senior leaders last night. Later in the night, Mr. Shah also met the Chief Minister of Tamil Nadu, Joseph Vijay, in Kovalam. R. Chidambaranathan from Chennai for Akashwani News.
0: The fourth round of India-Singapore Ministerial Roundtable will be held in Singapore today. The participating ministers from the Indian side are Finance Minister Nirmala Sitharaman, External Affairs Minister Dr. S. Jayashankar, Commerce and Industry Minister Piyush Goyal and Minister of State for Commerce, Industry, Electronics and IT Jitin Prasad. A report.
5: The mechanism of ISMR is an important platform to drive cooperation, including in new and emerging areas. Its inaugural meeting was held in New Delhi in September 2022, followed by the second meeting in Singapore in August 2024 and third meeting in New Delhi in August 2025. Deliberations on advanced manufacturing, connectivity, healthcare and medicine, skills development and sustainability from these meetings drive the roadmap for India-Singapore Comprehensive Strategic Partnership CSP roadmap, which was unveiled during the visit of Prime Minister of Singapore, Lawrence Wong, to India in September last year. The MEA said the fourth round of ISMR will enable both sides to review the progress of various ongoing initiatives and identify avenues to further strengthen India-Singapore collaboration. The fourth edition of India-Singapore Business Roundtable, that serves as a strategic and advisory forum of key business leaders, will also be held along the ISMR. Meanwhile, Dr. Jaishankar met his Singaporean counterpart Vivian Balakrishnan on his arrival in the country yesterday. Payal Sharma, Akashvani News, Delhi.
0: Defense Minister Rajnath Singh will hold a bilateral meeting with the Defense Minister of Japan, Shinjiro Koizumi, in New Delhi today. The meeting is expected to further strengthen bilateral defense relations, enhance strategic trust and cooperation, promote stability and security in the Indo-Pacific region. U.S. Ambassador to India Sergio Gore described the Union Territory of Jammu and Kashmir as an important part of India and said the governments at the center and in the region have taken significant steps to improve the security in the Union Territory. The U.S. envoy was talking to media after holding a meeting with Jammu and Kashmir Chief Minister Umar Abdullah at his residence in Srinagar yesterday. Chief Minister Umar Abdullah said the meeting focused on India-U.S. relations and areas where the United States can engage with Jammu and Kashmir. He said the emphasis was on positive engagement and future collaboration. This is Akashvani giving you the news. For quick news updates around the clock, follow us on our X handle at AIR News Alerts. And for details of these stories and more, log on to our website www.newsonair.gov.in and download the News on AIR app. Bangladesh will hold its presidential election today, with lawmakers set to choose between the ruling BNP stalwart Mirza Fakhrul Islam Alamgir and an 11-party opposition alliance candidate, Colonel Oli Ahmed. The voting will take place for the first time in a presidential election after a gap of 35 years. The voting will be held at the Parliament, Jatiya Sangshad, from 2 p.m. to 5 p.m. today. The president-elect will take the oath as Bangladesh's new president tomorrow evening at the Darbar Hall of Bangabhavan. U.S. President Donald Trump has announced a sweeping new economic warfare against Iran. In a post on Truth Social, Trump said Iran was given several opportunities to reach a deal with the United States but failed to do so. He said Washington will now launch an unprecedented campaign of economic warfare and isolation against Tehran. Trump also threatened economic punishment for any country helping Tehran. He warned that any country allowing its financial institutions, businesses, airports or government agencies to provide support to Tehran will also face tremendous economic consequences. Flood situation remains grim in several districts of North Odisha, with Bhadrak, Kendrapada, Balasore, Mayurbhanj and Kyonjar districts continuing to face inundation despite a reduction in rainfall. The Subarnarekha is adding to the concern, flowing at 11.8 meters at Rajghat against the danger level of 10.36 meters this morning, affecting around 2,80,000 people. With another spell of rain expected, the India Meteorological Department has issued a yellow warning for Mayurbhanj, Kyonjar and Sundargarh districts, keeping the flood-hit areas on alert. More from our correspondent.
6: Flood waters continue to pose serious problems in several parts of North Odisha, with many people still marooned as water levels remain high and recede slowly. In Balasore district, Baliapal is among the worst affected, with more than 45,000 people reportedly still marooned. Schools and Anganwadi centers remain closed in Bhadrak district. The Subarnarekha is also rising. At Rajghat, the river was flowing at 11.80 meters at 6 this morning against the danger level of 10.36 meters. Around 2,80,000 people have been affected by the Subarnarekha flood. The IMD has forecast another spell of rain from this Saturday, with yellow warning for Mayurbhanj, Keonzar and Sundargarh districts, raising concern over further inundation. Prakash Das for Akashwani News, Bhubaneswar.
0: On to sports. Indian shuttlers will be in action today in the pre-quarterfinals of the BWF World Championships in New Delhi. Players will look to book their places in the quarterfinals. More from our correspondent.
7: In the women's singles, former world champion PV Sindhu will take on third seed Wang Ziyi of China. In the men's singles, Indian debutant Ayush Shetty will face 11th seed Alvi Farhan of Indonesia. In men's doubles, 5th seed Sattvik Sairaj Ranki Reddy and Chirag Shetty will play against Junaidi Arif and Roy King Yap in the round of 16. In women's doubles, the Indian pair of Teresa Jolly and Gayatri Gopichand will face 7th seeds Rin Iwa Wanaga and Kai Nakanishi of Japan. Meanwhile, in mixed doubles, Dhruv Kapila and Tanisha Krasto will take on China's Guo Xinhua and Chin Fang Hui. With Bhanu, Saklayan Akhtar for Akashwani News, Delhi.
0: In hockey, Indian women's team will face England today in their final Pool D match of the FIH Hockey World Cup at Wagener Stadium in Amstel, Finn. The match will begin at 6:30 p.m. IST. A win or draw will ensure India finish at the top of the pool and qualify for the next round. Indian women's are high on confidence after a record 6-1 win over South Africa on Tuesday. The victory surpassed India's previous biggest World Cup win, a 4-1 triumph over Spain in the inaugural 1974 edition. With this win, India climbed to the top of the Pool D with 4 points from 2 matches. Meanwhile, England must have to win today's match to keep their hopes alive after losing 4-2 to China. On the other hand, the Indian men's hockey team defeated arch-rivals Pakistan 5-3 in their final group match yesterday to qualify for the next round. The 4-day-long India Day festival will begin today in Moscow, bringing together the Indian and Russian communities for a celebration of culture, traditions and people-to-people ties. The festival will be held at Gostiny Dvor in Moscow. Being organized under the theme Unity of Cultures, Friendship of Peoples, the festival will feature a diverse program spread across several venues. And now for a look at today's newspapers, it's over to Renu Kataria.
8: Thank you, Anuja. All the dailies have noticed the maiden visit of the present U.S. ambassador to Srinagar. A headline in the Indian Express quoting the U.S. envoy writes, J&K, important part of India, will relook at travel warnings, expressing a strong endorsement of New Delhi's long-standing position on Jammu and Kashmir. Government sharpens Gen Z outreach on social media with One Day, One University, notes the Pioneer along with all other dailies. Modi top social media rankings, adds the Economic Times. A Hindustan Times headline writes about the Supreme Court asking NTA about the progress in exam reforms plan. A headline in the Tribune cites a transformative move launched by India Post to test the feasibility of last mile delivery to the country's most remote and inaccessible corners, which says where the dakya cannot go, a drone can. In its developmental commitment to the state of Palestine, India to build hospital in West Bank seeks to deploy field hospital in Gaza, states the Hindu. On Bangladesh Prime Minister's possible visit to India, Prime Minister Modi assures him of an honorable reception, is another headline in the Tribune. New U.S. immigration rules may mean greater scrutiny for Indians with expanded definition of public charge, reports the Asian Age. And finally, the Times of India refers to a study saying people with no high BP, diabetes or smoking habit lived nearly 13 years longer without dementia than those with all three risk factors. And with that, it's back to you, Anuja.
0: Thank you, Renu. And now before we end the bulletin, the headlines once again. Union Cabinet approves 4 multi-tracking railway projects covering 8 districts of West Bengal, Odisha, Tamil Nadu and Andhra Pradesh. Cabinet also clears 4 laning of Muzaffarpur, Sitamarhi, Sonbarsa section of NH22 in Bihar. Union Home Minister Amit Shah to chair Southern Zonal Council meeting at Kovalam in Tamil Nadu this morning. 4th round of India-Singapore Ministerial Roundtable to be held in Singapore today. Bangladesh to go to polls today to elect a new president. U.S. President Donald Trump declares economic warfare against Iran threatens economic punishment for any country helping Tehran. And Indian women's team to take on England in their final Pool D match of FIH Hockey World Cup in Amstel, Finn this evening. And with that, we end the morning news. Have a nice day.

along the Northeast News Bulletin read by Deme Bandabla. The headlines: Mizoram Development Finance Corporation to be set up for making loans more accessible to entrepreneurs and beneficiaries of government flagship schemes. All educational institutions in Manipur to remain closed from today till the 22nd of August. Assam Chief Minister Himanta Biswa Sarma says government working on Prime Minister Narendra Modi's visions of minimum government, maximum governance. Now for the news and details. The Mizoram Development Finance Corporation will be set up for making loans more accessible to entrepreneurs and beneficiaries of government flagship schemes, including Banakaik. The decision was taken at a meeting of the Council of Ministers meeting chaired by the Chief Minister Laldu Homa on Tuesday. It fulfills the commitment made in the Zoram People's Movement Government's Manifesto to establish a development bank for the state. The Cabinet will constitute an interim committee to examine the legal, financial and administrative requirements and recommend the steps necessary for formally establishing the corporation. The move is expected to address the challenges faced by entrepreneurs and small businesses in accessing affordable institutional finance, particularly where conventional lending mechanism may not adequately meet their requirements. The Manipur government has declared the closure of all educational institutions for 3 days starting today till the 22nd of this month. The decision has been taken in view of the prevailing law and order situation on account of the agitation of the campaign for just and fair deliberation in connection with the implementation of National Register of Citizens before census. Protesters burned effigies of politicians and took out rallies in different parts of Manipur's valley districts. Assam Chief Minister Himanta Biswa Sarma has said his government is working on Prime Minister Narendra Modi's visions of minimum government, maximum governance to reduce the need for people to visit government offices. Inaugurating an integrated district commissioner's office building in Kamrup yesterday, he said despite the government's efforts, a large number of files remain pending in the secretariat. To address the issue, many services were being transferred to the district commissioner's offices, and the chief minister said, despite efforts by the government, a large number of files and applications will still remain pending in the secretariat. The chief minister assured that steps were being taken to address the issue by further transferring many services to district commissioner offices. The ultimate objective is to ensure that people avail government services with greater ease and convenience, he emphasized. Tripura Chief Minister Dr. Manik Sahai yesterday inaugurated a 100-bed Bharat Mata Canteen and Night Shelter House at the GB Hospital Complex. It was constructed under the Shelter for Urban Homeless component of the Urban Development Department. The Chief Minister said similar shelters would be established at major hospitals and tertiary healthcare centres. This facility provides accommodation for men, women and persons with disabilities. Patients' attendants from distant areas can stay and have meals at a nominal cost for accommodation and food for 7 days. The 118th birth anniversary of Maharaja Bir Bikram Kishore Manikya Bahadur, regarded as the architect of modern Tripura, is being observed across the state through various programs. Chief Minister Manik Saha said that the Maharaja's contributions, ideals and vision for public welfare would remain etched in the memory of the people forever. He said the government is moving forward with the objective of building a developed Tripura by following the path shown by the Maharaja. Chief Minister Yumnam Kemchand Singh met renowned artists of Manipur at his official residence at Babupara in Imphal yesterday to disseminate the message of peace and harmony among various communities in the state. The Chief Minister maintained that resorting trust and love among the different communities residing in Manipur requires bridging the barriers that had existed between them during the crisis. He said that the Manipur government's stand is that the National Register of Citizen or NRC update should be taken up in the state, citing concerns over demographic changes, demographic imbalances and illegal migration. An impact study committee on the
Kaladam Multimodal Transit Transport Project and Bairabi Sairang Railway Link has flagged the need for advanced preparations to maximize the benefits of the two major connectivity projects in Mizoram. The committee submitted its final draft report to Chief Minister

Lal Duhoma yesterday. The report examined the present and future prospects of cross-border trade between Mizoram and Myanmar, appropriate mechanism for revenue collection and taxation to enable the state government derive greatest benefits. Measures to promote local exports and other issues arising from improved connectivity were also examined. On the Bairabi-Sairang Railway link, the committee stressed the importance of effective implementation of the inner line permit system after the introduction of railway services. A Black Flag bike rally organized by the Khasi Students' Union, or KSU, against the Meghalaya state government in Shillong turned out violent yesterday. Two government vehicles were reportedly torched. Statues of Swami Vivekananda and Netaji Subhash Chandra Bose were also allegedly vandalized. Police on Wednesday night arrested three KSU leaders hours after violence and vandalism across several parts of the city. Mizoram Judicial Officer Helen Dhauliani has become the second Mizo woman to be appointed as a judge of the Guwahati High Court. The Supreme Court Collegium had approved the proposal for appointment of Dhauliani alongside Nchumbemo Mozui as judges of the Guwahati High Court. Ms. Dhauliani is currently serving as a district and session judge at Aizawl District Court. She had served as a secretary to the Mizoram government in the Law and Judicial Department. Ms. Helen's appointment will make her the second Mizo woman to serve as a High Court judge after Justice Marley Van Kung, who retired on 3rd March this year. Justice Van Kung was the first Mizo woman to be appointed as a High Court judge. The Department of IT, Government of Sikkim, and the Digital India Bhashini Division under the Ministry of Electronics and Information Technology signed a Memorandum of Understanding yesterday. It aims to promote multilingual digital governance and make government services more accessible to citizens in their own languages. The focus is on promoting multilingual digital technologies, adoption of Indian languages in governance, citizen services, research and innovation. Amitabh Nag, CEO, Digital India Bhashini Division, highlighted Sikkim's rich linguistic diversity, including Nepali, Bhutia and Lepcha, as an important asset for building inclusive artificial intelligence. Arunachal Pradesh Chief Minister Pema Khandu has urged photographers to continue capturing everyday moments, traditions, people and places as their work preserves memories that can be cherished by generations to come. In a message on World Photography Day yesterday, Mr. Khandu said photographs have the power to preserve not only faces and places, but also traditions and ways of life. Deputy Chief Minister Chana Main also extended his greetings to photographers and appreciated their contribution to documenting the beauty and diversity of Arunachal Pradesh. Ganutsav 2027 will be held in three phases in 35 districts across schools in Assam from the 6th of January to 5th February next year. The Samagra Shiksha Assam has informed all district mission coordinators and district program coordinators in this regard. Before we end the news, the headlines once again. Mizoram Development Finance Corporation to be set up for making loans more accessible to entrepreneurs and beneficiaries of government flagship schemes. All educational institutions in Manipur to remain closed from today till the 22nd of August. Assam Chief Minister Himanta Biswa Sarma says government working on Prime Minister Narendra Modi's vision of minimum government, maximum governance. And with that, we end the Northeast News Bulletin from Akashvani Shillong. Have a nice day.

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0: This is Akashvani, the news read by Renu Kataria. The Union Cabinet has approved 5 projects worth over 13,000 crore rupees, including 4 railway and 1 highway project. Briefing media after the meeting in New Delhi yesterday, Information and Broadcasting Minister Ashwini Vaishnaw said the Union Cabinet has cleared 4 multi-tracking projects of railway covering 8 districts across 4 states of West Bengal, Odisha, Tamil Nadu and Andhra Pradesh. He said with total estimated cost of 9,450 crore rupees, the projects are scheduled for completion by 2030-31.
1: Five major decisions have been taken. The first 4 projects are related to the railways, while the 5th is a highway project. The first 4 railway projects include the quadrupling of the Howrah-Chennai main railway route and the quadrupling of the Cuttack-Paradip railway line. The 5th project is the construction of a 4-lane highway from Muzaffarpur via Sitamarhi to Sonbarsa. These projects, with a total cost of 13,041 crore rupees, were approved by the cabinet today.
2: Total 13,041 crore rupees ke projects cabinet ne approved kiye.
0: Mr. Vaishnaw informed that the cabinet has also approved the upgradation of the Muzaffarpur Sitamarhi Sonbarsa section of National Highway 22 in Bihar to 4-lane standard at a total capital cost of over 3,590 crore rupees. Union Home Minister Amit Shah will chair 31st meeting of Southern Zonal Council at Kovalam near Chennai in Tamil Nadu today. The meeting is likely to focus on issues requiring coordination between the centre and southern states and union territories. The Southern Zonal Council comprises Andhra Pradesh, Karnataka, Kerala, Tamil Nadu and Telangana, along with union territories of Puducherry, Andaman and Nicobar Islands and Lakshadweep. 6 chief ministers, Tamil Nadu Chief Minister Joseph Vijay, Karnataka Chief Minister D.K. Shivakumar, Kerala Chief Minister Satheesan, Telangana Chief Minister Revant Reddy, Andhra Pradesh Chief Minister Chandrababu Naidu and Puducherry Chief Minister Rangasamy are set to participate in the conference. Andaman Nicobar Islands and Lakshadweep administrators also are likely to participate in the meeting. The 4th round of India-Singapore Ministerial Roundtable, ISMR, will be held in Singapore today. The participating ministers from the Indian side are Finance Minister Nirmala Sitharaman, External Affairs Minister Dr. S. Jayashankar, Commerce and Industry Minister Piyush Goyal and Minister of State for Commerce, Industry, Electronics and IT Jitin Prasad. The mechanism of ISMR is an important platform to drive cooperation, including in new and emerging areas. Defence Minister Rajnath Singh will hold a bilateral meeting with the Defence Minister of Japan.

and 11-party opposition alliance candidate Colonel Oli Ahmed. The voting will take place for the first time in a presidential election after a gap of 35 years. The voting will be held at the Parliament Jatiya Sangsad from 2 p.m. to 5 p.m. today. U.S. President Donald Trump has announced a sweeping new economic warfare against Iran. In a post on Truth Social, Trump said Iran was given several opportunities to reach a deal with the United States but failed to do so. He said Washington will now launch an unprecedented campaign of economic warfare and isolation against Tehran. Prime Minister Narendra Modi paid homage to former Prime Minister of India Rajiv Gandhi on the occasion of his birth anniversary today. Rajiv Gandhi was the Prime Minister of India from October 1984 to December 1989. And in hockey, Indian women's team will face England today in the final Pool D match of a FIH Hockey World Cup at Wegener Stadium in Amstelveen. And that is the end of this news bulletin.

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2: Pare Hydro Power Station is currently in operation. Whenever you hear the warning siren, please move away immediately from the river and all adjoining river banks. When the siren sounds, do not attempt to cross the river or swim in it. Also avoid entering the river bed to collect sand, stones or any other quarry materials. Do not park vehicles in river banks or use the river for washing vehicles. Fishing in the river is strongly discouraged. We also request the public not to organize picnics, gatherings or any other recreational activities in or around the river banks, even after the water.

digitalization, connectivity, skills development and sustainability. Defense Minister of Japan, Shinjiro Koizumi, who is on his maiden visit to India, visited the Western Naval Command in Mumbai yesterday. He held discussions with the Chief of the Naval Staff, Admiral Krishna Swaminathan, and Flag Officer Commanding-in-Chief, Western Naval Command, Vice Admiral Sanjay Vatsyan. Mr. Koizumi was briefed on the roles, responsibilities and operational capabilities of the Indian Navy. He also inspected the Guard of Honour, laid a wreath at Gaurav's Thumb and visited the indigenous warship INS Chennai. Later, he will hold a bilateral meeting with Defence Minister Rajnath Singh. The meeting is expected to further strengthen bilateral defence relations, enhance strategic trust and cooperation, promote stability and security in the Indo-Pacific region. Lieutenant Governor of Delhi Taranjit Singh Sandhu chaired a review meeting on the preparedness for the upcoming BRICS Summit 2026, scheduled to be held in Delhi. In a social media post, Mr. Sandhu said that during the meeting, he stressed the need for seamless multi-agency coordination and time-bound execution across all fronts. India has delivered medicines and medical consumables to the government hospital in Kabul, reaffirming its long-standing health partnership with the people of Afghanistan. The Ministry of External Affairs said in a social media post that the assistance reflects India's continued commitment to supporting the healthcare needs of the friendly people of Afghanistan. The medical supplies are aimed at augmenting healthcare services at the government hospital in Kabul. In the Antica Singapore International Challenge Badminton, India's mixed doubles pair of Mohit Jagalan and Lakshita Jagalan has advanced to the quarterfinals after receiving a walkover. The Indian duo was initially scheduled to face Singapore's Guan Yu Tan Tan and Jesse Batchelor. Earlier, the Indian siblings received a bye in the first round. And that is the end of this news bulletin.

Now for the next track, we shift into something that's more lively and confident. This next song will bring in a sense of independence and personality, adding a playful contrast to the mood. Here's Any Man of Mine by Shania Twain. Please enjoy.

From here, let's play a song that's classy and country sounding. This next song carries a sense of distance and longing, telling a story that feels both personal and timeless. Here's Made in Japan by Buck Owens. I hope you enjoy.

So for the next one, let's step into something more introspective. This next track feels comforting yet quietly emotional. It's like a conversation meant to reassure and heal your soul. Here's Matilda by the talented singer Harry Styles. Please enjoy.

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It's simple in its expression, yet powerful in its impact. Here's Someone You Loved by Lewis Capaldi.

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It carries a quiet conversation and a smooth flow. Here's I Just Might by Bruno Mars. Please enjoy.

So for the final track, let's close the session with a song that offers a sense of hope. It acknowledges pain, but also carries a quiet promise of healing and light beyond it. Here's Fix You by the talented band Coldplay. I hope you enjoy.

after Muhammad Shahabuddin, a close aide of deposed Prime Minister Sheikh Hasina, resigned last month on health grounds before completing his five-year tenure. Russia launched an overnight missile barrage on Ukraine's capital Kiev, killing at least six people and injuring 33 others. Ukraine's emergency service said the strikes hit 12 locations across three districts, damaging residential buildings, a medical facility, and an educational institution. The attack comes as Russia intensifies ballistic missile strikes on Kiev, putting further pressure on Ukraine's limited air defense capabilities. In hockey, the Indian women's team will face England today in their final Pool D match of the FIH Hockey World Cup at Wagner Stadium in Amstelveen. The match will begin at 6:30 p.m. IST. In the women's singles, former world champion PV Sindhu will take on third seed Wang Ziyi of China. In the men's singles, Indian debutant Ayush Shetty will face 11th seed Alvi Farhan of Indonesia. In men's doubles, 5th seed Sattvik Sairaj and Ki Reddy and Chirag Shetty will play against Junaidi Arif and Roy King Yap in the round of 16. In women's doubles, the Indian pair of Teresa Jolly and Gayatri Gopichand will face 7th seeds Rin Iwanaga and Kie Nakanishi of Japan. In mixed doubles, Dhruv Kapil and Nisha Krasto will take on China's Guo Shenhua and Chen Fanghui. And with that, we end this news bulletin.

0: This is Akashvani, the news read by Valsa Williams. The India-Japan Defence Ministers' meeting is currently underway in New Delhi. Defence Minister Rajnath Singh and his Japanese counterpart Shinjiro Koizumi are co-chairing the meeting. The meeting is expected to further strengthen bilateral defence relations, enhance strategic trust and cooperation, promote stability and security in the Indo-Pacific region, and identify new areas of collaboration. In his opening remarks, Mr. Singh welcomed Mr. Koizumi and the delegation to India. He expressed sympathies and solidarity of the government and people of India following the devastating earthquake in the Kumamoto region in Japan. The defense minister said the India-Japan relationship is rooted in shared democratic values, mutual respect, and a long-standing civilizational connect.
1: In difficult times, India remains committed to providing every possible assistance, relief, and support. Our relationship is rooted in shared democratic values, mutual respect, and a deep civilizational connection. As we mark 75 years of diplomatic relations next year, this enduring friendship will not only benefit our two countries, but also strengthen stability, security, and resilience across the Indo-Pacific, making it a cornerstone of cooperation.
0: The 31st South Zonal Council meeting under the chairmanship of Union Home Minister Amit Shah began in Kovalam near Mamallapuram with leaders and senior officials from southern states discussing interstate disputes, security and development priorities. Tamil Nadu Chief Minister Joseph Vijay, Karnataka Chief Minister D.K. Shivakumar, Kerala Chief Minister Satishan, Telangana Deputy Chief Minister Mallu Bhati Vikramarka, Andhra Pradesh Chief Minister Chandrababu Naidu and Lieutenant Governor of Puducherry, Lieutenant Governor of the Andaman and Nicobar Islands, Administrator of Lakshadweep, Administrators and Senior Officials of various ministries are attending the meeting. Discussions are underway on broad issues, including strengthening interstate cooperation, internal security, economic growth, industrial investment, education, and healthcare. Union Minister for Environment, Forest and Climate Change Bhupendra Yadav today said under the leadership of Prime Minister Narendra Modi, India is committed to making its BRICS presidency people-centric and guided by the spirit of humanity first. In a social media post sharing his article written in an English daily, Mr. Yadav said India has focused on promoting sustainable lifestyles based on the principles of Mission Life, along with afforestation, forest fire management, disaster resilience, and people-centric climate adaptation rooted in traditional knowledge. Union Finance Minister Nirmala Sitharaman today met Singapore Prime Minister Lawrence Wong in Singapore. External Affairs Minister Dr. S. Jaishankar, Commerce and Industry Minister Piyush Goyal, and Minister of State for Electronics and Information Technology Jitin Prasad were also present during the meeting. In a social media post, the Finance Ministry said the leaders reviewed the progress in implementing the roadmap for the comprehensive strategic partnership and discussed ways to further strengthen bilateral cooperation in areas including economic cooperation, digitalization, connectivity, skill development, and sustainability. India has delivered medicines and medical consumables to a government hospital in Kabul, reaffirming its long-standing health partnership with the people of Afghanistan. The Ministry of External Affairs said in a social media post that the assistance reflects India's continued commitment to supporting the healthcare needs of the friendly people of Afghanistan. In Kerala, red alert has been declared in all coastal districts of the state until this evening. The alert warns of potential waterlogging and sea attacks in coastal areas. Waves up to 1.8 meters high are expected until 5:30 p.m. today. It is also advised to completely avoid trips to beaches and recreational activities in the sea. In badminton, India's women's doubles duo of Teresa Jolly and Gayatri Gopichand has stormed into the quarterfinals of the BWF World Championships in New Delhi. And with that, we end this news bulletin.

0: Good afternoon. This is Shubhashachi Bhattacharji. Today's headlines are the India-Japan Defense Ministers meeting held in New Delhi today. The discussions focused on deepening maritime security, making India defense technology and expanding strategic trust. India calls for urgent reforms in the United Nations Security Council, saying its structure and decision-making process must reflect present-day global realities and provide greater representation to developing countries. Vice President C.P. Radhakrishnan, Prime Minister Narendra Modi pay tribute to former Prime Minister Rajiv Gandhi on his birth anniversary. Home Minister Amit Shah chairs 31st Southern Zonal Council meeting to discuss important interstate disputes, security issues. Union Cabinet approves 410 km railway multi-tracking projects across West Bengal, Orissa, Tamil Nadu and Andhra Pradesh. Lieutenant Governor of Delhi Taranjit Singh Sandhu reviews meeting on preparedness for the upcoming BRICS Summit 2026, scheduled to be held on September 12 and 13 in Delhi. Defence Secretary Rajesh Kumar Singh concludes its two-day visit to Armenia. The Defence Ministry said that the discussions covered the entire gamut of ongoing defence and military technical cooperation. Commerce Additional Secretary Yashbir Singh addresses third CII manufacturing conclave in New Delhi today. Directorate of Revenue Intelligence, DRI, busts wildlife trafficking syndicate involved in the illicit trade of ivory artifacts and seized 54 intricately curved ivory items in Lucknow. India delivers medicines and medical consumables to a government hospital in Kabul, reaffirming its long-standing health partnership with the people of Afghanistan. That's all in this news headlines. Namaskar.
1: Ura anja akashni tanagar te prokara ra dingin wan maye laika tarik thalmo unsa karakke to shiladung pul tuning ek man laik sum di crime ti gachning ura to indian ak japan defense minister wan new 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

0: Andaman Nicobar Islands administrator of Lakshadweep, among others, are attending the meeting. Indian Home Minister Amit Shah has criticized the Congress Working Committee's decision to sing only two stanzas of Vande Mataram instead of the full rendition. Talking to the media, Mr. Shah said that the decision amounts to an open defiance of the law enacted by Parliament and is anti-national. Mr. Shah claimed that in 1937, the Congress had divided Vande Mataram into two parts for the sake of appeasement. Mr. Shah alleged that under the leadership of Rahul Gandhi, the Congress is once again following the path of appeasement for vote bank politics. Tamil Nadu Higher Education Minister P. Vishwanathan today clarified in the State Assembly that the government had no intention to curb the legitimate rights of students or youth in the state. In a reply to the call notice on an earlier circular to colleges on students' demonstrations, the minister said that a circular was issued in the light of maintaining discipline, law and order in the state. He said that some mistakes were corrected and the circular has been reissued. Union Rural Development Minister Shivraj Singh Chauhan today handed over the keys of 2,35,000 houses constructed to beneficiaries under the Pradhan Mantri Awas Yojana Gramin in Patna. At a program held in Bapu Sabhagar, Mr. Chauhan also distributed sanction letters among newly selected beneficiaries. Chief Minister Samrat Chaudhary, Deputy Chief Ministers Vijay Kumar Chaudhary and Vijendra Prasad Yadav and Adi Minister Shravan Kumar were also present on the occasion. The fourth round of the India-Singapore Ministerial Roundtable, ISMR, was held in Singapore today. Finance Minister Nirmala Sitharaman, External Affairs Minister Dr. S. Jaishankar, Commerce and Industry Minister Piyush Goyal, and the Minister of State for Commerce, Industry, Electronics and IT, Jitin Prasad, participated in the meeting. The ministers held discussions on further strengthening bilateral cooperation in strategic and emerging areas, including digital technology, digital public infrastructure, semiconductor supply chains, artificial intelligence, governance, and cyber security. India has delivered medicines and medical consumables to a government hospital in Kabul, reaffirming its long-standing health partnership with the people of Afghanistan. India has called for urgent reforms in the United Nations Security Council, UNSC, saying its structure and decision-making process must reflect present-day global realities and provide greater representation to developing countries. That's all in this news bulletin. Namaskar.
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0: tap banana. Thank you so much for, you know, for that you took out your time and you came for our conversation. Before moving towards Manish sir, I would love to know from Nima. Nima, you have been part of APIIP. In fact, you are one of the beneficiaries. Yes. So we'll talk on that, of course, but I would love to know your journey on any organics and the point where you felt ki, nay, I need to do something and I am that capable enough to produce some products. Could you take us through that journey?
1: Yeah, thank you. Thank you so much for your opportunity. My name is Mr. Nima Sona. I'm the founder and CEO of Any Organics. So, well, when you ask about my journey, my entrepreneurial journey started way back in 2014 when I was in Delhi. And the experience-wise, we are into agribusiness last 5 years. And we do have our own farmers where we cultivate organic farmings as well as agro business we do with that. And experience wise it's been more than 5 years now, and I started up in their company, and then there I have worked around 3.5 years. After that I left to US company, and there I have worked till 2019. So after coming back, when it you know, we have faced the COVID-19, that was the turning point of my journey, and then I came back to start my own venture. We have incorporated our company in 2021, and I'm the second cohort of APIIP. And yeah, with that, it's my little introduction.
0: That's a wonderful journey, Manisa. When you look at the company startups like Any Organics, what are the things that you look for in a startup that is applying for APIIP? Because the process lamba hota hai, there is a selection process that goes on. The elements that you look into a startup, social impact, or you know, what do you look, what APIIP look for generally?
2: Okay, first of all, let me take this opportunity for inviting me here and allowing me to talk on behalf of APIIP. When we are evaluating entrepreneurs or startups or their business ideas, right, we try to look into three important elements. One of the most important element is innovation, right? What is the new element? What is the problem that the business idea is catering to, right? Second is what potential that idea has in terms of scalability, right? Does the idea really have a commercial potential? And third important element that we look at is the kind of impact that it is going to make in the society. It can be social impact, it can be economic impact, right? There are, of course, other elements also that APIIP looks into while evaluating a business idea, but everything you know, revolves around these three core elements, I would say.
0: That's interesting. Yeah, so let's move on to the aspect of what can we do with the resources that we have in Arunachal. I think we went through it before. So Nima, and both of you can chip into it. When we talk about Arunachal, it has a tremendous potential. When we talk in the agricultural wise and natural resource, and Any Organics is one of the example. So Nima, when you talk about you know, when we talk about local produce, so how do you connect to the local farmer, to the market? Could you run through that process? And also, how do you decide which product has the potential to become a successful commercial product?
1: Well, when it comes to an agribusiness, especially in Arunachal Pradesh, my entire journey has been into agriculture, and it's been 5 years of experience. When I look back and see what is the potential for Arunachal Pradesh, I feel there are many dimensions that we can talk. And one part, we are into agriculture, but there are many aspects there our entrepreneurs should look forward and do some innovations apart from only on agriculture, but it is not limited to that. We can work on tourism, we yes. can look on environmental issues, we can look on mobility, because one, mobility is a big concern for our state. As we all know that we are facing a lot of challenges when it comes to transport.

0: quotations, and our students and innovators can work on many environmental issues, like there are earthquakes, you know, we have very much worried about the future of Arunachal Pradesh and natural disasters. These are the aspect that one should look, and they should look forward to have some innovation in that kind of venture. And when it comes to an agriculture, if I go back to my own business field, we basically work with the farmers, and that too with self-help group and farmer producer company, where we engage with the farmers with not just producing the product, but we help them, we support them in terms of technical support, in terms of biofertilizers, vermicompost, the way we are saying that organic produce from Arunachal Pradesh, and we are much more promoting the GI products and the organic certification products. So these are the major sector we are into, and we are into grains especially, we are into herbs, and we are into spices. These are the three main sectors that we are working with, and currently we are serving 1700 plus farmers across the Arunachal Pradesh.
1: That's amazing.
0: And we are also promoting not only in Arunachal Pradesh, the entire Northeast, as well as we are promoting through our e-commerce to the Pan India. That is the little bit of my business idea.
1: So 1700 farmers Arunachal se hai ya to entire Northeast se hai?
0: Yeah, this is from Arunachal only.
1: That's an interesting data, actually.
0: We have 1700 farmers from Arunachal Pradesh and 52 farmers from Nagaland, and we are targeting 250 farmers from Sikkim this year. So this is
1: amazing.
0: How we are expanding our business to the across the Northeast, and yeah, eventually we will be promoting this business to the entire Pan India.
1: Wow, that's
0: amazing. Our vision.
1: So Manish sir, when an entrepreneur, let's say an individual, comes to APIIP with a local product, what makes APIIP believe that ki nahi ye product chalega, it looks viable for the business?
2: Okay. Now let's consider a situation, right?
1: Yeah.
2: How do you create sustainable businesses? Right, XYZ person has a product, but how do you validate that business would be successful? Right, now the ideal way to access any business, whether it would be sustainable or not, is to first find out a problem statement, and this is something that we suggest to all the aspiring entrepreneurs. Right, you need to first identify a problem statement. What is the problem? And it can be within a geography, right? It can be within the borders of a state. It can be a Pan India problem or global problem, right? Try to identify what is the problem, then try to build a solution around it, right? Come up with a solution, right? And see if that solution that you have found out for the problem, right, if that can be scaled up. This three step would make sure that, you know, you business would become viable. Let's understand this, right? You should never create a product and try to push that in the market. Rather, you should identify what is the current demand in the market, or what is that the customer needs. Once you are able to create the product or services, then you should try to validate that with the customer. And once you are able to do that, you know, let me tell you that you know, you will be able to create a very viable business. You know, all the big businesses are created around these elements only.
1: Yes, that's very true. I think it's very important to understand those system and how this entire ecosystem works, right? Now, getting into this, like, we'll talk around these area a little bit more. Yahan pe generally product to ban jata hai. But taking that product beyond the borders, it's one of the biggest challenge the entrepreneurs here are facing. So I would love to know from both of you, like, some tips, like how products in Arunachal can be competent enough to compete outside the state.
2: Right. So maybe I'll take that question first. So from an incubator perspective, right?
1: Yes.
2: How do you compete in the market, right? Now, first of all, as I have mentioned, right, you need to create a product or services that the customer wants, right? Along with that, you need to back it up with a very good branding and packaging, right? You need to have USP

0: an innovative element to it, right? That is something which is not available in the market, right? At the same time, if your product is catering to the demand of the customer, right, it can go beyond the boundary of the estate. So the point that I'm trying to make here is, right, when you create something that the customer wants or that the market wants, right, everyone will purchase it, right? Now, specifically when you have spoken about selling it or going outside the state boundaries, right? From an incubator perspective, this is something that APIIP does, right? We provide market linkages to these entrepreneurs, including Nima also, wherein, you know, we take them and, you know, we participate in different events that's being organized across the country. At the same time, we also do investor connect networking sessions with the customers outside. We kind of handhold them and, you know, give them an opportunity to do networking with the people outside the state as well.
1: Nima, would you like to?
2: Yes, of course. In addition to that, what our manager has said, I think to create the product which we call, which can represent to the entire world actually. Arunachal Pradesh has something which we can offer to the world, and especially when it comes to an agri product. Mm-hmm. So first and foremost, whatever we produce, the authenticity of the product is much more required. Yep. And the way you create a value to your end consumer is the main concern. Mm. When you create a value to an end consumer, your product does so many things. It can eventually go beyond your limitations. Mm. And of course, the branding is also one aspect that one should look when it comes to a business. So journey with us, how we create a product which can represent to the entire India. So you have to find a niche product which will definitely create a USP in your business. What is your unique point, selling point, which we call unique value propositions? These are the required when you find, when you analyze, when you discover, when you invent some product, that you should aware that this product can solve a problem of an end consumer. That is very, very important. And we do have a lot of agro products, whether it may be in grains, whether it may be in herbs and spices, moreover. We do have amples of horticulture products that we can create a very quality products, because the market demand is totally depend on the quality nowadays. People are much more concerned about their health. So if you drive, if you work on those products, it will definitely going to create a big impact, not only in your business, but for the consumer. So we should be very conscious towards the consumer behavior, how they look at your product and what you create a value to them. That is something, it's very, very important when it comes to a product which can represent the entire India.
1: That's very important point, talking about the USP, finding the USP matter. Let's have a brief insights on the budget allocation of startup and entrepreneurship.
3: अरुणाचल प्रदेश बजट 2026 से 27 में उद्यमिता और रोजगार को प्रमुख प्राथमिकता दी गई है. इसका उद्देश्य युवाओं को सशक्त बनाना, नए अवसर पैदा करना और राज्य में रोजगार के दायरे को बढ़ाना है. दीनदयाल 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
2: 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That is not a challenge. The main challenge is to give them the right kind of direction in terms of mentorship, in terms of market access, in terms of business literacy, right? In terms of creating the necessary infrastructure for them, right? These are the bigger challenges, right? We need to create a startup ecosystem where a person from Arunachal, right, a youth from Arunachal should be able to create a product which is locally developed, and slowly he should be able to get into the market, and gradually he should understand the market and modify it according to the demand of the local market or the national market or maybe global market, right? We have to create that ecosystem, that mechanism.
1: Yes, on an infrastructural level, basically, right, that we spoke last time.
2: Right.
1: Yes. So, Neema, would you tell us your experience? Ki major challenges kya face karna padta hai for an entrepreneur? Bringing your product
3: entrepreneur has to go through a lot of challenges, of course. Entrepreneurs build not within a week or month. It takes time.
1: Yes,
3: and
1: that's very
3: when
1: true.
3: It comes to an entrepreneurship journey, the journey begins with a lot of challenge. That is absolutely, I agree with that. But today the time has come. As an entrepreneur, you should have a big vision, and you should have to have a mindset which will create and which will drive you all day and in and out. And one should know when they do some business or they want to become an entrepreneur. The concept of entrepreneur and entrepreneurship has changed. We are living in 21st century, and the 21st century's business has totally changed. We cannot depend on the government subsidy and government grant.
1: Very true.
3: If you ask me what is my personal experience and throughout the journey, we are not at the beginning. We have started. Our startup is a bootstrap startup. We have funded by ourselves, not by the government. And today we have to give a reflection back to the government also. Why should, as an entrepreneur, should run behind the government? Rather, government should run behind us. And one should not focus only on the subsidy or maybe government's grant, rather to create a foundation before you going for a venture fund or maybe from some schemes, because it is the time to prove yourself that you are an entrepreneur. When you do some good work, eventually the government will follow you. The government will definitely support, but to making sure that you are capable of doing those things. These are the basic necessities for an entrepreneur. And when it comes to, as you said, the challenges here, of course, what our manager has said, that infrastructure is the main issue. Of course, we can understand there are many challenges which involves throughout the entrepreneurship journey. But it does not mean that you cannot do. You have to manage it. There are lot of solutions out there. We have to find out how to solve that problem. Being an entrepreneur, this is the only things that it will create a venture for you, and you can cater the big business for the world.
1: Yes, that's really inspiring to listen, actually.
3: Yes.
1: So, Neema, I'm sorry, I'm getting back to you again.
3: Yes.
1: If you go back to travel back to your time, right?
3: Yes.
1: What would be that one advice that would you like to give who is just starting out their entrepreneurial journey? And on Manish sir, from the perspective of an incubator, what is the one mistake young entrepreneurs should avoid? You both can chip in to those questions. One mistake, one advice.
2: Right. So maybe I'll take that question, Nima, with your permission. Right. So one mistake, or I would say the aspiring entrepreneurs, right? This is a mistake that quite often we see they make, right? They want to create product or services way too quickly, right? Without knowing their customers, without validating their ideas, right? They want to, they have an idea and they want to go really big about it, really, really quick, right? This is a very big mistake that the aspiring entrepreneurs, they do, right? As Nima has mentioned, enterprises or big businesses are not built in a day, right? Startups, they need to know that it will take time for them to build a very viable business. They need to take it slow. They need to validate their solutions, their products as much as possible, mm-hmm. and build their businesses step by step, right? They should never go very quick, get their products and services validated as much as possible, get the feedback, keep improving and build their businesses step by step. This is something that I would advise.
1: Yeah. So,
3: yes. From my perspective, all I want to say is if you really want to become an entrepreneur and you have a great idea, you have everything on place and then you want to do. But one thing is very important, because most of the startups, what I felt is, fail because due to lack of course infrastructure is there. There are many aspects, because to build an entire ecosystem of your business, it doesn't mean it's only confined with money. There are not many aspects when you build an ecosystem, when you build your business. You should have a very good leadership skills. You should have to have a system that will run without you, and you should have technology in advance. You should have a marketing expert. You should have good knowledge about the finance. You should have a good knowledge about the productions. Because as an entrepreneur, you should be all-rounder.
1: Yes.
3: We have to work all day in and out. So yes. Being an entrepreneur, I think you should be very strong with your mindset. Because I feel the mindset is something which will drive you to your vision,
1: yes,
3: to your dreams. Because most of the time when I see, when I talk with my colleagues and my fellow entrepreneurs, they have only one challenge, because they don't have a consistency. Perseverance is something which is much more required.
1: Yes.
3: And to have a great vision, to have that intention to serve the nation, will definitely take you forward.
1: Yeah, that's very true, actually, what you're saying, that consistency is important. And also, a good business cannot be developed. Akela to nahi ho paega. It takes a village, a whole arsenal to create a successful business. So when we talk about APIIP, sir, beside the startup challenge, what are the other policies that entrepreneurs or individuals starting to, you know, aiming to start their business can, you know, come for? Like APIIP ke pass aur kya kuch hai they can avail?
2: Absolutely. So let's understand this. The government of Arunachal Pradesh already has notified its own startup policy, right, which was notified in the year 2022. Under Arunachal Pradesh startup policy, we have something called as Arunachal Pradesh seed fund scheme. Now this seed fund scheme has been divided into three portions, or rather three parts. One is your ideation grant, ideation support, right? And under this provision, we run the program, which is your Arunachal Pradesh Entrepreneurship Development Program, right? Apart from that, under the seed fund scheme, we have something called as innovation fund, right? The startups who have been part of APEDP program, or who are APIIP registered startups, they can avail these benefits. Now, third fund under the Arunachal Pradesh seed fund scheme is your infrastructure fund, wherein there are provisions where startups can apply for, you know, funds like scale up grant, digital upgradation subsidy. Mm. So there are lots of avenues, right, under this. Mm. But the important elements through your medium, I would like to say this to all our viewers, that any support or any benefit that you want to avail under APIIP, you have to come through the Arunachal Pradesh Entrepreneurship Development Challenge. You need to complete the 9 months of incubation program with APIIP, and then you need to get the state registered startup recognition. Once you have availed this, you have completed the incubation program, you become eligible to apply for the other mechanisms. Mm.
1: I hope the entrepreneurs are noting it down as they're listening it. Yes. Thank you so much. We have come to the end of our conversation. Thank you so much, Nima. Thank you so much, Manish sir. I hope many have lots more query. मतलब बहुत कुछ चल रहा होगा दिमाग में अभी. I hope that you thoroughly enjoyed our conversation, and perhaps you may never know, the next big entrepreneur might be watching us today. Thank you so much for joining with us. Goodbye and take care.
2: Thank you.

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1: Hello everyone, this is Kamsin, your host for today, and welcome back to Western Music Program only on Akashwani Itanagar. Today's session explores a more delicate side of emotion. It's about love, loss, and longing. These are the songs that speaks of relationship in all their complexity. It's about moments of joy, separation, reflection, and healing. So let's start today's session with a song that feels warm and grounded. It speaks of closeness and affection in a small, in a simple, heartfelt way. Here's Your Man by Josh Turner. Please enjoy.

Now for the next track, we shift into something that's more lively and confident. This next song will bring in a sense of independence and personality, adding a playful contrast to the mood. Here's Any Man of Mine by Shania Twain. Please enjoy.

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This next song carries a sense of distance and longing, telling a story that feels both personal and timeless. Here's Made in Japan by Buck Owens. I hope you enjoy.

So for the next one, let's step into something more introspective. This next track feels comforting yet quietly emotional. It's like a conversation meant to reassure and heal your soul. Here's Matilda by the talented singer Harry Styles. Please enjoy.

upcoming track feels a little emotional, as it captures the pain of loss and the difficulty of letting go. It's simple in its expression, yet powerful in its impact. Here's Someone You Loved by Lewis Capaldi.

The upcoming track brings in a subtle groove. It's very warm, rhythmic, yet still relaxed in its expression. It carries a quiet conversation and a smooth flow. Here's I Just Might by Bruno Mars. Please enjoy.

So for the final track, let's close the session with a song that offers a sense of hope. It acknowledges pain, but also carries a quiet promise of healing and light beyond it. Here's Fix You by the talented band Coldplay. I hope you enjoy.

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2: Pare Hydro Power Station is currently in operation. Whenever you hear the warning siren, please move away immediately from the river and all adjoining river banks. When the siren sounds, do not attempt to cross the river or swim in it. Also avoid entering the river bed to collect sand, stones or any other quarry materials. Do not park vehicles in river banks or use the river for washing vehicles. Fishing in the river is strongly discouraged. We also request the public not to organize picnics, gatherings or any other recreational activities in or around the river banks. Even after the water level has gone down, do not camp, stay or set up temporary shelters in river beds or river channels, as water levels can rise suddenly without warning. Your safety depends on staying alert and following precautions. This announcement

0: India's vision for a resilient and inclusive digital future in the context of Digital BRICS Forum and the Expo in Pune. Now, all of this sounds very technical, Atul, Aneja ji, but for the benefit of our listeners on Akashvani, you tell us what is significance of this meeting, and once again, a warm welcome to you on the program.
1: Thank you so much, Arjun. You see, the entire domain of human interaction is moved into the digital age now. I mean, as we talk, I was navigating on my phone on GPS how to reach here. You know, our communication, social media, and in fact, entire system of governance, for example, our financial interaction, it's the lifeblood of our present day existence. So digital domain and bridging the digital divide is absolutely, absolutely essential. Now, over here, we have a hierarchy, you know, the control over digital and especially data flows, and data flows being the feedstock of lifeblood for artificial intelligence, etc., has been so much Western centered. So what happens with BRICS is that it's a shift or a growing shift from the developed world to the emerging economies, and from the emerging economies, which are core, which will include the key members of the BRICS countries, to the global south at large. So I think this meeting, which is taking place in Pune, is part of this process of shift, of democratization of the digital age, I would say that way. And here, if you look at the competence level of some of the key BRICS countries, for example, you have India, of course, software superpower and more. And then you have Russia, and then you have China. So if you pull in the resources, and I think that's the spirit of the Pune meeting, is to collaborate and pull in our strengths and then distribute that along the global south. I think this is a very, very fundamental shift that is taking place. The Pune meeting can be historic if it leads to a much bigger decentralization of the digital domain.
0: So before this historic meeting of BRICS nations, India has been an early adopter of digitization, and a lot of that was focused on banking. And you also have the concept of world banking away from the traditional World Bank, now into a BRICS bank as well. But now we're talking about ICT, information and communication technologies, where member nations are coming together. From the strategic standpoint, how is this so important?
1: This is very important because we had a unipolar world with only one superpower, which happened since 1991, if you want to put a dateline on that, with the collapse of the Soviet Union. But that world has changed, and its power has fragmented. And it has fragmented upon what we call various poles, which are civilizational states, essentially. And so we have entered the domain of a multipolar world. And since it has got fragmented, since many poles have emerged, this requires new rules of governance and new rules of that how the digital world is to be governed. That is very, very important, so that there is digital justice, if you like, which is done, and it is not monopolized and financialized by a few companies sitting in Silicon Valley. So that's the connection with the larger geopolitical shift which is taking place globally. And what we are seeing in Pune is an adaptation to this new world order, in a way. And that's where the democratization of the digital domain is very, very essential, so that there is digital justice, as I said earlier.
0: So India being an early adopter of digitization, so now we have the concept of a digital public infrastructure and the governance being based on that as well, because so much is being done online now without person-to-person meeting. You know, the interface is there, but it's all digital, based on documentation, based on checks and balances, which are all digital in nature. So how do you see this being very citizen-centric? Because after all, the delivery of the service is to the people of the country.
1: Because what we see in India, for example, the digital public infrastructure, you use your financial transactions the way it goes on at a very, very micro level. And that is something fantastic, and that is also extremely cost effective. So the element which India brings to the table is a high technology or quality technology at a very low price. We believe in volumes. And that is why this Indian experiment with this UPI system and the DPI, which we have had, or your Digi Lockers and others. I mean, during COVID, we had the Arogya Setu, you know, the health delivery. It's an example, or it's a role model for the rest of the developing world or the global south. So I think what India has achieved is something fantastic, which is going to affect, which can affect lives of millions, if not billions of people. So this is where India goes into this very approach, and the Prime Minister has talked about it, that we go in for digitization, but also a human-centric digitization, that it improves the quality of life of any ordinary citizen in India. And now with bridging of the digital or pooling in of digital resources, as you find in Pune, maybe affecting lives of millions and in fact billions across Africa, across Latin America, in fact affecting more than half the world. So that is where the cutting edge contribution of India will come in, and I think we need to build on it. And I think that's what's happening in Pune, where you're collectivizing it, you're sort of pulling in other countries' strengths. India didn't have that kind of hardware strength. So if we have other BRICS countries coming in and pulling in, maybe China, maybe Russia, if they do it, or maybe Brazil does it, then our ecosystem becomes the basic theme. It becomes resilient. And that is the core objective, that you have a resilient infrastructure on ICT, and which is also, in a way, if you look at it in the political terms, it leads to digital sovereignty, which is so very, very important in today's days and age. And that's why I think we got to go beyond the networking aspect, the sharing of data, but actually, Arjun, having our own data centers. That is the root of our digital sovereignty.
0: So when you talk about sovereignty, away from the financial impact, which is tied to the economics of the nation as well, we're also talking about defense here. Cybersecurity, not only in terms of protecting the individual, but protecting the nation as well, because so much of warfare that we are seeing right now, especially in the Middle East, is being fought remotely. And all of that is, again, based on information. How do you see this as an equally important part when we talk about digital public infrastructure and also part of governance?
1: It is part of the ecosystem, and essential part of the ecosystem, that you secure your data. Your critical infrastructure has to be saved. And the power of data centers, as I'm observing this Iran war, one of the early attacks of the Iranian missiles was in the Amazon data center in Bahrain. So you realize that you blind everything if you hit at data centers. So you got to protect that. Then second thing is you have to make your system unhackable. So that's where quantum computing becomes a very, very essential part of your digital sovereignty. And I hope, and I'm certain that this would be a very important element of, as we connect with each other, to also make our system unhackable, and quantum computing, enough resources are pumped into it so that our digital infrastructure, it becomes completely secure.
0: Atul Aneja ji, when you talk about digital information, it also has a great deal of value. You mentioned about Google and building data centers, including investments in India. There is also news coming out that the same company would buy a bankrupt company, maybe an aviation company, but they want to buy the information because you have emails and you have all kinds of internal memos and documentation. All of that is equally important because now businesses are feeding on information in order to create new algorithms, how to work that business digitally. How do you see that aspect vis-a-vis privacy as well for the citizens of the country?
1: First of all, securing your data and preventing any data leaks, because data is your feedstock for, let's say, making an app. So if you want to build parallel apps, then you need your own data and your own algorithms. What will show first? We've seen protests here and how algorithms are used to promote a certain line. And that creates a political and a sovereignty issue as well. So you need your own digital sovereignty, as we talked about. Corporations need it as well. Now comes the question of privacy. Now, these are issues which need to be tackled, that what are the red lines where a citizen's rights are protected while public security is also maintained. Now, these are thin lines which have to be debated and need such a kind of a global treaty or a global legal regime which regulates AI and other aspects of the digital world. That's where we are entering into that domain of rulemaking right now. And I do hope the Pune meeting also shed some light into what should be the new rules.
0: It's very interesting because you spoke about artificial intelligence, and now AI has these agents who work for a person who's programming them to do something based on that algorithm. And a lot of that is also directed towards fraud. But when we talk about diagnostics and surgery being conducted using these tools which are now available. Again, it's based on 3G, 5G technology, which is a very important resource for the nation. Also, equally important for our defense capabilities. When you talk about the way warfare is being undertaken right now, how do you see these vital resources also being protected as a form of alliance and collaborative efforts between nations? Because these are very important resources for each and every one of these nations, Brazil, Russia, India, China.
1: You see, there are certain dimensions. You talked about 5G, so there doesn't have to be any redundancy if you're doing a surgery, for example. I think that's

0: something which can give value, especially in developing countries where, you know, doctors may not be available in remote areas or in the field of education. I think so that's where I would see the plus side of AI, let's say. So that's one dimension which is fine. But there are several others. If you have any specific element, I'd like to talk about that. You talked about surgeries, you talked about health.
1: Talking about the spectrum, the resource, which is so important to drive all these technologies that we are speaking about. And there's the aspect of employment, which you have been talking about.
0: Yes.
1: So employment has to be skilled employment. You should be able to use the tools in order to, say, be more effective in a surgical procedure and so on and so forth. Yeah. If you're going to be targeting munitions at a target, then, you know, you're going to be more effective if you have ICT along with you. But the vital resource would be the spectrum, would it not?
0: Yeah, absolutely. And that's something which you have to keep in mind, the exploitation or leveraging of the spectrum. And that's something which needs to be understood in much greater detail than what it is being done right now. So I think there's so many aspects of AI and the AI revolution. We're in the early stages of it. To make it what is the intention of the Pune meeting, which is benefiting the ordinary citizen of the Global South.
1: But I'm sure our listeners would like to know the impact on employment, because after all, these are tools for the benefit of mankind, humankind, but it should not be replacing them totally, because you do require people who are skilled using this information and communication technologies across sectors. And there is multiple opinions. So you have the billionaire lobby saying that it'll create a new set of employment. And then you have another lobby saying that it'll crush jobs and it'll lead to redundancy, as you mentioned earlier. Which view would you take, and how do you see the government moving forward in its governance?
0: In China, I went to a factory, huge factory, and there was something like a control room. They were showcasing Industry 4.0, automated manufacturing. 12 people only running this huge factory. And what happens to the others who could have otherwise been employed? Where do you get the balance right? So this employment is going to be a huge issue. Are we going to have an army of robots? And then what happens to the inequality question? It's great for the billionaires who are making their money. But if it is causing social unrest and mass unemployment, then that's something which has to be thought through. How do you get the balance right? And that's the challenge for governments, for example. Even when you talk of educating people, skilled people, I mean, if you see something like Claude today, Claude is doing the coding which a coder would have done earlier. So in banks and in big organizations, they're shedding people, coders, because they're not required. You have the machine doing it. So, I mean, it's what kind of skills would be really employable, would be workable, is another aspect. What we thought were very skilled jobs are no longer going to be that skilled jobs. So those are the areas I think we require a debate. And it's not a one size fit all. I think we've got to differentiate the application of AI depending on geographies, level of development, and your basic education level. And you cannot impose a one single rule for the entire globe. It has to be a very differentiated kind of a debate, and a very sophisticated debate which is required, which takes the benefits, but also makes sure that it benefits a majority. And that's important. These are ethical questions which are coming in big time with this.
1: Well, thank you so much, Atul Aneja ji, for talking to us in depth about digital bricks and what India's vision is for a resilient and inclusive digital future in the context of the Digital BRICS Forum and Expo, which is taking place in Pune. Thank you so much, sir.
0: Thank you.
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0: In his opening remarks, Defense Minister Rajnath Singh said the two leading democracies in Asia share a profound responsibility to ensure peace, stability and prosperity.
1: In difficult times, India remains committed to providing every possible assistance, relief and support. Our relationship is rooted in shared democratic values, mutual respect and a deep civilizational connection. As we mark 75 years of diplomatic relations next year, this enduring friendship will not only benefit our two countries, but also strengthen stability, security and resilience across the Indo-Pacific, making it a cornerstone of cooperation.
0: The visiting defense minister expressed appreciation for the condolence to all those affected by the earthquake in Kumamoto Prefecture. He also appreciated the support provided by the Indian Navy during the medical emergency that occurred on a Japan Maritime Self-Defense Force vessel.
2: Raksha Mantri ji, namaste.
3: I would like to express my appreciation for the support provided by Indian Navy for the medical emergency which took place on the GMSDF vessel. This symbolizes our relationship of cooperation, that when we have trouble, we help each other.
0: Later, Mr. Koizumi called on Prime Minister Narendra Modi. During their meeting, Mr. Modi shared his vision for further strengthening the special strategic and global partnership between India and Japan and highlighted the importance of India-Japan defense and security cooperation in furthering peace, stability and prosperity in the Indo-Pacific and beyond. The government has allowed duty-free imports of up to 10 lakh metric tons of raw sugar until 31st of October this year. The Directorate General of Foreign Trade, DGFT, in a notification issued today, said imports of raw sugar will be allowed without duty under a tariff rate quota, TRQ, of 10 lakh metric tons, subject to specified conditions. The move comes ahead of the festival season, when sugar demand typically increases and follows concerns over supplies in the domestic market. India is the world's second largest sugar producer. The Pakistani establishment has now been further exposed as the residents of Pakistan-occupied Jammu and Kashmir, POJK, have intensified their protests across the region. The footprint of the protests in POJK has continued to widen, exposing Islamabad's claim that the unrest is confined to Rawalkot. The Joint Awami Action Committee, JAAC, has rejected Islamabad's claim, saying that the protests have now spread across the occupied territory. The JAAC said the mobilization has extended to Sudhanoti and announced a long march to Muzaffarabad. The committee also said it would intensify demonstrations through rallies across the region and continue to press for better economic conditions and guaranteed constitutional rights. Meanwhile, Pakistan Prime Minister Shehbaz Sharif's government is facing fresh pressure after tensions within its ruling alliance intensified over elections in Pakistan-occupied Jammu and Kashmir. Pakistan People's Party chairman Bilawal Bhutto Zardari has warned that his party will not cooperate with the government until its concerns over the polls are addressed. The PPP has repeatedly accused its coalition partner, the Pakistan Muslim League Nawaz, of rigging the elections. Bhutto Zardari has accused the PMLN of using bullets, batons and coercion to rob people of their votes. The PPP has challenged the election process in the POJK High Court, arguing that government formation is unconstitutional until voting is completed in the remaining districts. In Balochistan, two women and two young children from the same family have reportedly gone missing after Pakistan's counterterrorism department and Frontier Corps raided a house in Quetta's Gashkori town. Media reports quoting family sources said that security personnel entered the house around 4 a.m. on August 19 and detained the four family members from Mustang. They have been reportedly missing since then. The Baloch Women Forum has condemned the reported disappearances and called for the immediate and safe recovery of all four. This is Akashwani. 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We bring you the top international news and updates from around the globe. Veteran Bangladesh Nationalist Party BNP leader Mirza Fakhrul Islam Alamgir has been elected as the country's 23rd president. The 78-year-old leader secured 255 votes in the presidential election held at the Jatiya Sangsad, the country's parliament. He defeated former army officer Oli Ahmed, the candidate backed by the 11-party opposition alliance led by the far-right Bangladesh Jamaat-e-Islami. Iran's Islamic Revolutionary Guard Corps, IRGC, has said it will use more devastating weapons if a new war begins against the country. IRGC spokesperson Hossein Mohibi told a news agency that following the 12-day and 40-day wars imposed on it by the United States and Israel this year, Iran has expanded its military capabilities. He said future missiles would differ in their warhead generation, precision and range, adding that their destructive power would be far greater than weapons used in previous wars. Mohibi also rejected U.S. President Donald Trump's claim of a back channel for talks between Washington and the IRGC, calling it a delusion. In Ukraine, 16 people have been killed and several others were injured in a massive Russian attack on Kyiv and the surrounding region overnight. Strikes damaged a hospital, a school, a preschool, residential buildings, and several warehouses across the city. Ukraine has been relatively successful at intercepting the massive numbers of drones that Russia uses in its large-scale attacks. PM Modi has congratulated Hakainde Hichilema on being re-elected as the president of Zambia. In a social media post, Mr. Modi noted that India greatly values its multifaceted partnership with Zambia. In hockey, the Indian women's team has advanced to the second round of the FIH World Cup after playing out a goalless draw against England in the final Pool D match at Amstel Veen in the Netherlands. Both teams created opportunities but failed to find the back of the net, with India's defence holding firm throughout the contest. India stopped multiple penalty corners from England, especially during a tense second half. The draw helped India, led by Salima Tete, sealing a vital second-place finish in Pool D. In badminton, Indian men's doubles pair of Sattvik Sairaj Ranki Reddy and Chirag Shetty and women's doubles duo of Trisha Joly and Gayatri Gopichand have stormed into the quarterfinals of the BWF World Championships in New Delhi. Fifth-seeded Indian pair defeated Junaidi Arif and Roy King Yap of Malaysia 21-23, 21-19, 21-17. Earlier in the day, India's women's doubles pair of Trisha Joly and Gayatri Gopichand stormed into the quarterfinals, defeating seven seeds Rin Iwanaga and Kie Nakanishi of Japan in straight games. However, former world champion PV Sindhu lost to third seed Wang Ziyi of China in the pre-quarterfinal match. Astronomers have discovered an unusually dense giant exoplanet orbiting a star far beyond our solar system that challenges current theories of how planets are formed. The planet, named GJ523b, is about 170 million years old. And now before we close, here are the highlights of the bulletin. India and Japan agree to deepen defense partnership, sign memorandum of arrangement on maritime security cooperation. India allows duty-free import of 10 lakh tons of raw sugar until 31st of October. Protests in Pakistan-occupied Jammu and Kashmir spread as Islamabad struggles to contain growing defiance. And in Women's Hockey World Cup, India qualifies for second round after goalless draw with England in Pool D match. That concludes tonight's World News Bulletin. For more updates, stay tuned to Akashvani. Good night.